All my thoughts of you, for I'm so completely yours. Don't wanna hear folks chatter, 'cause I know you cheat. Right and wrong,

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1: What am I supposed to do now? You're going. I know you're going. You're leaving me, baby. I know I can tell. What did I do? What did I say? Why are you doing this? Baby, I love you. My life is nothing without you. Before we were so happy together, so much together, so... I'm not lying, I'm totally mixed up. Baby, I'm so damn mixed up. I just can't figure out what went wrong. Won't you give us a chance? Won't you think it over?

about a job? I mean, what about the gas and the electricity? And well, not that I am equating a job with your manhood, you understand, but I mean, you did have a choice in this. He said, I got to get myself together. I'm tired of working for somebody else. I made me take out a small businessman's loan and open up a head shop. I said, but that's not bringing no money in. I mean, he said, you working, ain't you? Get off my back. I don't know. I wasn't raised like that, y'all. I mean, I figure if I got to get up and go to work every day, then every able-bodied in the household supposed to get up and go, at least looking. I know it ain't easy out there, but I said, now, if for some reason you feel that you can no longer be the man that I thought you were at the beginning of our relationship, then I got this one thing to lay on you, my sweet.

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I know your moves now. Don't pull me like that. And don't kiss my eyelids like that. And please don't suck my earlobes like that. 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

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Let me run me some water right now. 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Pots and pans all stacked up here. 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Let me scrape this pot out. 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Getting all this stuff under my fingernail. Run some more water in here. 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I'm gonna wash them up first. Now this woman. Yeah, that's pretty clean now though. Yeah, now I got all this. Now I gotta work on these pots a little bit more. It makes me so mad I don't know what to do. Thought I was a hub instead of maid. Like old red chili or something, all of them got dried up on these pots. They'll never fix me none of this good food. Wait till that woman get home. I'm scraping all these

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She took a small drink and started feeling much better. She started walking the floor, clapping her hands. She was dancing, and she was also saying, Luther, Luther, Luther. 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I turned around and went down to the whiskey store again. 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She took a small drink and started feeling much better. 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She said,

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I take a walking stick from my hotel. The ghost of Dirty Dick is still in search of Little Nell. It's what it is.

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1: This is news from Poland coming to you from Warsaw. It's Thursday, the 20th of August. I'm Agnieszka Bielawska. Welcome to our broadcast from the English service, starting with our current affairs section. Coming up in news from Poland today, Poland scrambles fighter jets and issues emergency alerts after another intense Russian shelling of Ukraine.
2: Indeed, we recently reviewed our procedures for alerting the public in the event of an airborne threat. One of the results of this review is that we will inform and warn residents at an early stage of the threat identification process, as we did today.
1: Also in the magazine, Polish business mogul continues his fight over deepfakes with social media giant Meta.
3: Using somebody else's credibility, that actually harms this person directly. This is what Brzoska is addressing right now.
1: That and more coming up. First, though, a look at the headlines. At least 13 killed, dozens wounded in Russian missile attack on Kyiv. Government proposes new tax rule for Poles. And Warsaw Uprising veteran Wanda Traczyk-Stawska dies at the age of 99. Russian ballistic missiles killed at least 13 people and injured more than 30 in Kyiv early on Thursday. The attack damaged buildings and knocked out power in parts of the Ukrainian capital. A fire broke out and upper floors of a 9-story residential building were destroyed in Kyiv-Solomianski district, where 7 people were killed, Mayor Vitali Klitschko has said. He called for Friday to be observed as a day of mourning. 2 other districts were also damaged. Non-residential buildings, warehouses, a school and a children's hospital were hit, Klitschko said in a social media post. Ukraine's Air Force said Russia launched dozens of ballistic cruise and hypersonic missiles, as well as 168 drones in overnight attacks across the country. Air defenses shot down 145 drones and most of the cruise missiles, but none of the ballistic missiles, the Air Force said. The Kyiv region was the main target of the attack, the Air Force said. Russia has stepped up air attacks on Ukraine in recent months, seeking to exploit shortages of air defense interceptors capable of countering ballistic missiles, according to Reuters. Meanwhile, a drone crashed in NATO and European Union member Romania during the Russian attack on Ukraine, the Romanian Defense Ministry said on Thursday morning. A drone also crossed Moldova's airspace, according to the country's military. Poland's government on Wednesday proposed a slew of new tax rules, including a higher personal income tax threshold and a new 24% tax rate for middle-income earners. Prime Minister Donald Tusk said the government backed raising the tax threshold to 130,000 Polish zloty, around 30,000 euro, from 120,000 Polish zloty, and introducing a new 24% personal income tax rate for people earning between 130,000 to 150,000 a year. Tusk said the changes were aimed at easing the tax burden on Poland's nascent middle class and would take effect in 2027 if approved by Parliament and signed into law by the President this year. The government wants to raise also corporate income tax to 22% from 19% for companies with annual revenue exceeding 50 million euro, as well as for corporate groups. It also proposes raising the solidarity tax on people earning more than 1 million Polish zloty a year to 5% from the now 4%. The government is due to discuss the draft budget at a special meeting on Friday, with the proposed tax legislation expected to be submitted to Parliament alongside it following the required consultations. Wanda Traczyk-Stawska, a veteran of the 1944 Warsaw Uprising against Nazi German forces and a prominent defender of human rights and democratic values, has died at the age of 99. Prime Minister Donald Tusk on Wednesday led tributes to Traczyk-Stawska, who fought as a teenager in the 1944 Warsaw Uprising and later spent decades preserving the memory of its victims. Do not stand and watch when evil is happening. React immediately because it is your duty. Tusk wrote on X, quoting Traczyk-Stawska. Farewell, Heroine, he added. At a later news conference, Tusk described her as an enduring example of responsible patriotism, recalling that she had urged him to act against wrongdoing, regardless of the personal or political cost. Much of her life was devoted to preserving the memory of those killed in the Warsaw fight. She headed a civic committee responsible for the Warsaw Insurgents Cemetery and campaigned in particular for the recognition of civilian victims of the fighting. The Chamber of Remembrance beside the cemetery in Warsaw's Wola district was established at her initiative. A book of condolences has been opened there following her death. You're tuned to Warsaw. This is our weekday current affairs magazine. I'm Agnieszka Wielawska, your host. Poland scrambled fighter jets and put its air defense systems on alert as Russia launched a massive air attack on neighboring Ukraine overnight into Thursday. Ada Janiszewska has the details.
2: The death toll from a massive overnight Russian attack on Kiev has risen to 12, according to Kiev Mayor Vitaly Klitschko. He announced that Friday would be a day of mourning in the Ukrainian capital as emergency crews continued to clear the aftermath of the strikes. Ukrainian authorities said the attacks, which took place overnight from Wednesday into Thursday, targeted mainly civilians and critical infrastructure. Rescue workers were operating in three districts of Kiev. Earlier, Klitschko had reported that at least 8 people had been killed and 33 injured. Ukraine's state emergency service said rescuers had also pulled 2 people from the rubble of destroyed buildings as emergency teams worked to secure damaged areas and search for survivors. According to Ukraine's Center for Countering Disinformation, Russian forces used a combination of heavy attacks drones, ballistic missiles and cruise missiles during the assault. The scale of the attack made it one of the most serious strikes on Kiev in recent months. Ukrainian Foreign Minister Andriy Sibiha described the assault as one of the most brutal since the beginning of Russia's full-scale invasion. President Volodymyr Zelensky, meanwhile, in a video posted on X, criticized the international response, arguing that Ukraine still lacks sufficient weapons capable of intercepting ballistic missiles. My main task for the Minister of Defense of Ukraine is to put our defense system, our production and procurement system and our supply system to the troops on a truly effective footing so that those defending life in Ukraine have everything they need to repel Russian attacks, hold our positions on the front, carry out active operations and deliver strikes that Russia will feel in response to its terror. Putin The attack also had consequences beyond Ukraine's border. Romania's defense ministry reported that one Russian drone entered Romanian airspace before crashing in an inhabited area in the southeastern part of the country. No casualties or material damage were reported. Poland also took precautionary measures during the overnight assault. The government security center sent emergency alerts to residents of the Lublin and Podkarpatsky regions, warning of a potential threat linked to the large-scale Russian attack on Ukraine. The alert then was later cancelled. The Polish authorities said the response was part of an ongoing review of procedures for dealing with security threats related to the war. Piotr Błaszczyk, a spokesman for the Government Security Center, explained that the procedures had been reviewed after air raid sirens sounded in the Lublin region in July, when some residents reportedly did not receive the corresponding emergency notification. Indeed, we recently reviewed our procedures for alerting the public in the event of an airborne threat. One of the results of this review is that we will inform and warn residents at an early stage of the threat identification process, as we did today. The state is constantly learning how to respond to wartime actions without causing panic. Grzegorz Schetyna of Poland Civic Coalition said in an interview with Polish radio. He argued that as Russian attacks on Ukraine become increasingly frequent, informing the public about potential threats remains necessary. We are constantly learning about these warlike behaviors and how to react to them, how to avoid panic, while also providing full information regarding such cautious behavior and coordination of actions. Please know that more and more such Russian actions and attacks are taking place beyond our eastern border. The Polish military also scrambled fighter jets in response to the large-scale Russian assault. Poland's operational command confirmed that its airspace was not violated. The Dutch armed forces also took part in patrols of Polish airspace during the heightened alert. The latest attack highlights the continuing regional risks created by Russia's war against Ukraine. The head of the European Commission also responded to the Ukrainian president's appeal for anti-ballistic missile defense. Ursula von der Leyen emphasized in a social media post on Thursday that the European Union is working with member states and partners to support Ukraine's anti-ballistic missile capabilities. For News from Poland, I'm Ada Janiszewska.
1: You're listening to News from Poland, coming your way from Warsaw. Still to come in the magazine, Poland on pilgrimage, faith, tradition and contradictions.
4: I come on this pilgrimage to pray for my family, especially for my husband. I thank the Virgin Mary for bringing such a wonderful man into my life.
1: And a puma has been sighted in southwestern Poland.
5: If you encounter the animal, remain calm and quietly move away. Then, dial the emergency number to report the incident so the authorities can handle the situation.
1: First, though, Polish business mogul Rafał Brzoska continues his fight over the deepfakes involving his image with social media giant Meta. As Brzoska proves, the owner of Facebook and Instagram platforms failed to address the issue despite a court ruling telling him to do just that. Marcin Matuszewski has the story.
6: Rafał Brzoska is a Polish entrepreneur, investor and economist, best known as the founder and CEO of international parcel locker giant InPost. With his assets valued at over 1 billion euro and his empire quickly expanding across Europe, Brzoska is a tycoon of not just domestic but also continental scale. Being a public figure, though, for almost 2 years now, he's struggling with a situation more and more often faced by such large-scale personalities. Brzoska has found his image widely used by scammers, who create realistic deepfake photo and video ads in which the businessman's digital clone promotes things like, say, the life-changing investment platforms and such. This is but one example of numerous deepfakes using the images of Brzoska and his celebrity wife Omena Mensah, which mostly appeared across social media. The others included realistic AI-created clickbait photos showing the businessman in handcuffs and surrounded by the police or even informing of his or his wife's demise.
3: Using somebody else's credibility, like a well-known person's credibility, well-regarded person in a specific nation or specific background, that actually harms this person directly. This is what Brzoska is addressing right now.
6: Said Igor Protasovitsky, cybersecurity expert at Vistula University, speaking on the issue on TVP World. Unsurprisingly, Brzoska was far from happy with all that, and as the time passed, his frustration only grew, as according to his words, Facebook and Instagram owning trillion-dollar megacorporation Meta failed to anyhow address the issue.
7: W szczególnie istotnych sprawach w zasadzie
6: While in minor cases artificial intelligence handling social media users' complaints sometimes resolves the issue, in particularly important cases we essentially stand no chance against such tech giants. The reason is that they approach litigation extremely opportunistically. The financial barrier to entering such proceedings is prohibitively high for ordinary mortals, and for megacorporations it's essentially a way of protecting their interests.
7: Fizycznych jest potężnie wysoki, a dla nich jest to tak naprawdę ten próg ochronny.
6: Attorney Maciej Gawroński of GP Partners law firm pointed out on Polish radio. As Rafał Brzoska was in a unique position to put up a fight, though, in November 2024, he and his wife decided to jointly file in Polish court an official lawsuit against Meta's negligence. 2 years later, in April 2026, the Court of Appeal in Warsaw gave the final verdict in Brzoska's case, finding Meta liable for advertising content appearing on its platforms. The ruling was unprecedented not only in Poland, but also in Europe, and its visible result was, well, nothing. Furious to continue to see the deepfakes of him on social media despite the court's ruling, Brzoska wrote an emotional post on Instagram in recent days. He stated that he's had enough of the fact that Meta tolerates fake news and scams exploiting public figures' images. He underlined the toll it takes on his children, and seeing no other way to put pressure on the online giant, he posted the names of top Meta figures in Central and Eastern Europe, suggesting that everyone should know those responsible for such a state of things and treat them accordingly when they want to do business. Soon after the post was published, Brzoska's Instagram account was temporarily suspended by the platform for a breach of rules, which added insult to injury and further fueled the businessman's well-grounded outrage. Poland's Digital Affairs Minister and Deputy Prime Minister Krzysztof Gawkowski commented on the situation in the following words.
8: Korporacja Meta, czyli właściciel Facebooka i Instagrama, wciąż...
6: The Meta Corporation, who owns Facebook and Instagram, continues to make money from scams, ads designed to defraud people. People are losing money because of this, and Meta pretends it's not their problem. Furthermore, when users speak up about it, instead of reacting, Meta blocks their profiles. I demand real action from Meta, not further declarations. Meta must deal with such criminal advertising, and there is no room for any middle ground here.
8: Uporać się z przestępczymi reklamami i tu nie ma miejsca na żadną drogę pośrednią.
6: The Digital Affairs Minister said, adding that he will ask Meta for urgent clarification regarding the company's compliance with the EU's Digital Services Act regulations. Minister Gawkowski also recalled that a Polish law was drafted to penalize digital platforms for such activities, but President Nawrocki vetoed it. Currently, the Polish parliament is finalizing the package of new solutions, and Krzysztof Gawkowski emphasized that he hopes this time the president will side with the safety of Poles, not with big tech interests. Further developments are expected in the coming weeks, and we will continue to report on the issue as they come. For News from Poland, Marcin Matuszewski.
1: You're listening to News from Poland, our Monday through Friday current affairs magazine. Every August, thousands of Poles leave their homes and take to the roads, walking for days to religious shrines in a centuries-old expression of faith. The pilgrimage season offers a glimpse of Poland's enduring Catholicism, but also of the divisions surrounding its religious identity. Michał Owczarek has the story.
4: For a few weeks every summer, Poland becomes a country on the move. Roads leading out of towns and villages fill with pilgrims carrying crosses, religious banners and images of the Virgin Mary. They walk for days, sometimes more than 100 kilometres, heading towards sanctuaries. The peak comes around mid-August with the Feast of the Assumption of the Blessed Virgin Mary, one of the most important dates in the Polish Catholic Catholic calendar. The most famous destination is the Jasna Góra Monastery in Częstochowa, home to the Black Madonna. For many, pilgrimage is a profoundly personal experience, an opportunity to pray for a sick relative, give thanks, seek forgiveness, mourn a loss. Others participate because it is a family tradition or because they value the sense of belonging it provides. I come on this pilgrimage to pray for my family, especially for my husband. I thank the Virgin Mary for bringing such a wonderful man into my life. In general, I pray for good health for the whole family, but I've also collected many prayer intentions from friends, and I carry all of them in my heart. This week, several thousand Orthodox Christians attended ceremonies at their sacred site in eastern Poland, the Holy Mount of Grabarka. The tradition of pilgrimages there dates to the early 18th century, when the site was believed to have saved people from a cholera epidemic. The slopes of the hill are dotted with thousands of votive crosses placed there by pilgrims over the years. Almost every pilgrim carries their own cross throughout the journey to Grabarka, dedicating it to particular intentions. When we arrive, all the crosses are blessed together and then left there along with all the prayers we have brought with us. I always look forward to this pilgrimage every year. I take time off work specifically for it and plan well in advance to make sure I can be here. I'm carrying the cross because it is part of the tradition. We will leave it at the top of the hill, and we are carrying the names of the people we are praying for on a small piece of paper. Poland remains one of Europe's most staunchly Catholic societies, although the country's relationship with the Church is changing. Regular religious practice has declined, particularly among younger Poles, while criticism of the Church has grown. In recent years, debates over migrants, Ukrainians, LGBT people, abortion, and the place of religion in public life have repeatedly exposed tensions between Catholic teaching and a more secular, pluralistic society. Yet the pilgrimage tradition remains remarkably resilient. However, social scientist Ireneusz Krzemiński points out that pilgrimage is by no means uniquely Polish, as the tradition remains very much alive in many Western European countries as well. There are well-established pilgrimage routes there that are, of course, known in Poland, but are still relatively little travelled by Poles, such as the Camino de Santiago or the Way of St. James. We should also mention established shrines in Germany, such as the one in Kivelar, which attracts around 1 million pilgrims, as well as the annual pilgrimage from Paris to Chartres. In Poland, where Catholic identity remains powerful but is no longer unquestioned, the August pilgrimages are more than religious events. They are a reminder of the continuing power of the Catholic Church in a country where that power is increasingly contested, and in a society deeply attached to tradition, but also increasingly divided over what that tradition should mean. Reporting for News from Poland, I'm Michał Owczarek.
1: And finally, in the magazine today, local foresters in southwestern Poland are trying to safely capture a puma spotted in the area. Officials advise the public to remain cautious, keep a safe distance, and report any sightings right away. More from Piotr Urbaniak.
5: A puma has been spotted in the Lower Silesia region in southwestern Poland. Authorities urge residents to remain calm. The puma, also known as a cougar or mountain lion, is a predatory mammal from the cat family, native to the Americas from Canada to Patagonia. Adults can exceed 150 centimeters in length and males may weigh up to 70 kilograms. Local forestry officials said the first report, quote, sounded like a joke, yet photos from a camera trap confirmed the animal's presence. Residents of the region expressed concern for their safety in an interview with Polish radio.
9: Wśród ludzi nastąpił, powiedzmy, taki pewien strach.
5: To put it bluntly, there is a real sense of fear among the locals. Since this animal isn't native to our ecosystem, it poses a major threat. As I was walking to work this morning, I noticed several tourists heading down the forest trail. It seemed completely absurd. Naturally, I feel anxious, and I'm sure others do too. We all have children to worry about, but even as adults, we're afraid because this is a wild animal. This area attracts a lot of tourists who use these trails for walking and hiking, putting them directly in harm's way. I don't believe we are equipped to respond to this because no one has prepared us for this situation. At the end of the day, a puma could easily jump the fence and end up on someone's property.
10: Nikt nas nie przygotował. Przecież taka puma może przeskoczyć przez płot, może być u nas na posesji.
5: Foresters say there is no reason for panic but call for caution, as the puma can travel long distances and, quote, could be anywhere. They advise that anyone who sees a large, unusual animal should not attempt to track or scare it away. Speaking with Polish radio, local chief forester Jerzy Zemlik explained what to do in such a situation. If you encounter the animal, remain calm and quietly move away. Then, dial the emergency number to report the incident so the authorities can handle the situation. We aren't closing the forest just yet, but we are warning the public so no

0: do już takich rozwiązań ostatecznych. Natomiast panujemy na razie nad sytuacją.
1: Foresters are currently searching through 18,000 hectares of woods using drones, camera traps and thermal imaging. This is not the first puma sighting in Poland in recent months. Another animal roamed the northwestern part of the country in early July and was later safely captured using a tranquilizer shot. A separate report of a puma came from the Mazovia region in central Poland, but it turned out to be a resident's prank and police are investigating the case. For news from Poland, I'm Piotr Urbaniak.
2: Thank you, Piotr, for that report, which brought us to the end of this edition of our News from Poland Current Affairs magazine. But do stay with us for more. 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Stay tuned.

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1: Hello and welcome. I'm Sierra Kriegerwolf, and you're listening to Czechy in 30 Minutes, the show where we give you a rundown of what's recently been happening in the country in just half an hour. Coming up on today's show, the totally fresh documentary If Pigeons Turn to Gold was chosen as the Czech submission for the Oscars. Czech scientists launch an international project to save a critically endangered glacial plant, and later, Esther Geislerova discusses the revealing documentary that she has made about her accomplished but troubled late father. All that and more, but first, Romana Greitzerova with the news.

0: News.
1: Czech agriculture is expected to lose around 20 billion Czech crowns in revenue this year, said Jan Doležal, president of the Czech Agrarian Chamber, at the opening of the Zemlje Živitelka agricultural trade fair. In crop production, the decline will be caused mainly by this year's lower harvest, considered to be the worst in the past 15 years. The state is prepared to help farmers deal with the impacts of climate change, Agriculture Minister Martin Šebestián said at the opening of the fair. According to Prime Minister Andrej Babiš, shops full of food cannot be taken for granted in the future as they are today. He also thanked farmers for their work. The Czech Republic should spend slightly more than 2% of its GDP on defense next year. Otherwise, given the commitments made at the Hague summit, a shortfall in defense spending would emerge in subsequent years leading up to 2035. President Petr Pavel told journalists this today during a visit to companies in Nové Město na Moravě. Defense Minister Jaromír Zuna said after Wednesday's meeting with Finance Minister Alena Schillerová that the defense ministry plans to allocate 2% of GDP to defense spending next year. He said this would fulfill the Czech Republic's NATO commitment. The finance ministry today downgraded its forecast for the country's economic growth this year to 1.9% in its new economic outlook. In its previous forecast in April, it expected GDP to grow by 2.1% this year. The downgrade is due to the impact of the ongoing conflict in the Middle East. For next year, the ministry maintained its forecast of 2.4% economic growth. The ministry expects average inflation to reach 2.2% this year, which is 0.3 percentage points lower than its April forecast. According to the ministry, slower growth in consumer prices is being driven by the transfer of renewable energy payments to the state budget, lower food prices, and a stronger Czech crown. Next year, the ministry expects inflation to accelerate to 2.7%. Education Minister Robert Plaga wants teacher salaries to return to 130% of the average wage. In the coming years, he would like teacher salaries to increase by 6 or 7% annually. A key priority for him will be ensuring that the government's policy program is fulfilled by 2029, promising a starting teacher salary of 50,000 Czech crowns and an average salary of 75,000 Czech crowns. Critics among senators say the controversial coalition amendment to the Building Act favors developers at the expense of other rights and interests. They argue that its focus of decision-making on construction permits makes it prone to corruption, poorly conceived, and a step backward that could actually prolong the building approval process. Senators made these comments today following a speech by Regional Development Minister Zuzana Mrazová, who presented the amendment as a way to speed up the approval of construction projects. The Senate began discussing the controversial amendment to the Building Act this morning. A lengthy debate is expected, after which the upper chamber will likely reject the amendment in line with recommendations from three Senate committees. An exhibition dedicated to samizdat literature illicitly produced in communist Czechoslovakia has been launched in Germany's Frankfurt, where Czechia will be guest of honor at the city's prestigious book fair in October. Martin Krafel, director of the Czech Literary Center, said the exhibition took into account the fact that visitors will include people from the former West Germany, where people would be less familiar with the concept of samizdat than in East Germany. The exhibition is running at Frankfurt's Museum of Communication. And now let's look at the weather. Tomorrow the weather is going to be cloudy with occasional rains. The highest daytime temperatures will range from 22 degrees Celsius to 26 degrees Celsius and up to 28 degrees Celsius in Moravia.
2: If Pigeons Turn to Gold has been selected as Czechia's submission for the Best International Film at the 2027 Academy Awards. A raw and inventive documentary, it explores addiction and director Pepa Lubayatsky's own immediate family. But can such a film have a chance at the Oscars? Ian Willoughby has the story.
0: Addiction has destroyed my life. Addiction has destroyed my life.
3: A trailer for If Pigeons Turn to Gold, which has been selected by the Czech Film and TV Academy as the country's submission for the Oscars next year. The documentary was directed, written and co-edited by Pepa Lubajewski, who also did a lot of the camera work, including on a mobile phone. The raw film is centered on the sometimes shocking impact that addiction has had on close members of the director's own family. I wanted to break the stigma surrounding addiction and life on the streets. It also involved some anger at the system because my cousin lost both his legs after he didn't receive prompt hospital care. I also experienced police violence against people on the streets, including my own brother. I wanted to get all of this out of me, but I never imagined that this would become a major film. Wojciech Rinda is a film critic. I asked him what made If Pigeons Turn to Gold special and what its actual Oscar chances might be.
4: I think that one of the main qualities is what Pepa Lubajewski, the director, describes herself as a brutal honesty. It's the approach of really letting it all go and being as honest as possible about herself, about her family, about her relationships and about addiction. So that's one of the things. And the other one is, at least for me, the totally free-form structure or approach that she uses. She uses everything from handheld camera to AI to stylized pigeons talking. So that's what makes it totally fresh and almost intoxicating.
3: How do you view the fact that the Czech Academy has selected this film as the country submission for the Oscar?
4: Well, to be brutally honest myself, I think they finally realized that films about famous Czech personalities and World War II don't have as big an impact outside of Czech Republic as they thought. So this is the second year in a row that they chose a documentary after I'm Not Everything I Want to Be about the photographer Libuše Arcoviakova. And I think it's a wise move because these films are, for the lack of a better word, not as academic. They are very fresh, very personal. They have a universal appeal, in my opinion.
3: But still, it is a highly unconventional documentary. Do you honestly believe that the voters in Hollywood and the Academy in Hollywood would somehow select this film as a nominee for Best International Film?
4: On the one hand, I think it's very brutal and very intense for Oscar Academy, but on the other hand, it has already won the Best Documentary Award at Berlinale, so I think that could open some doors, and I think the originality of the movie is something that could help it in the eyes of Oscar Academy.
2: Thank you, Ian Wilby, for that report. Czech scientists have launched an international project to save the critically endangered Geranium cyanoides, a plant that is considered to be a remnant of the Ice Age. It can still be found in a few remaining locations in the Czech Republic and Germany, and is still present in Ukraine. Botanists from all three countries are collaborating on the project called Life for Geranium. Danielle Lazarova has more.
5: The critically endangered Geranea cyanoides is a flower with purplish-pink blooms resembling cornflowers or small thistles with woolly silver-gray leaf undersides. Commonly known as sand Geranea, this rare perennial plant is considered a glacial and post-glacial relic in Central Europe. It migrated to the region during the Ice Age in cold steppe environments, leaving isolated populations in river valleys and sandy dunes as the climate warmed. It has largely disappeared from this territory due to ongoing climate change and inappropriate land management. According to Hanna Pankova of the Institute of Botany of the Czech Academy of Sciences, today Central European occurrences are rare, with isolated incidences only in Germany and the Czech Republic.
6: U nás v České republice v současné době je znám pouze ze dvou lokalit.
2: In the Czech Republic, you will only find the Geranea in two locations, in protected areas along the River Elbe. Previously, its incidence was reported at around 40 sites. Now there are literally just a few dozen of these plants left. Mostly this is due to agricultural practices and the expansion of human habitation.
5: An international team of experts from Czechia, Germany and Ukraine aims to reintroduce the plant to 7 sites in the Czech Republic and 22 in Germany, mainly in the Elbe lowlands and Saxony-Anhalt. The effort will require 10 years of intensive work and will involve restoring and protecting the plant's natural environment in the selected areas. Experts plan to restore a rare sand dune habitat, removing shrubs and invasive species, introducing regular grazing, and strip away turf to create bare sandy areas without vegetation. Karel Kříš of the Czech Union for Nature Conservation, which will also be involved in the effort, says it will need to be preceded by extensive research into genetics.
7: Cynokvěty u nás prakticky vyhynulí a my musíme nejdříve zjistit.
2: The Gerenia has practically been wiped out of this country. So we first need to establish through genetic analyses whether it would be suitable to bring populations here from Germany, possibly from Ukraine, and which ones or perhaps a mixture. We still don't know. Once the genetic analyses have been completed, the plan is to cultivate the plants and return them to their original habitats.
5: The 10-year project also aims to support pollinating insects and involve the public through citizen science and educational activities, the Institute of Botany said in a press release.
2: That was Danielle Lazarova.

0: Esther Geislerova is less well known than her movie star sibling Anna Geislerova, but the younger Geislerova sister has made a lot of waves recently with a new documentary about their late father, and she is Ian Willoughby's guest now in this edition of Prague Talk.
1: Artist and actress Esther Geislerova has spent much of 2026 introducing people to the story of her late father, Petr Geisler. This began with an exhibition dedicated to the journalist and Japan expert at Prague's Docs Art Space, and more recently has centered on her documentary A Pint of Ink, which premiered at the Karlovy Vary Film Festival. The film was produced by the director's sister, Anna Geislerova, one of Czechia's most famous actresses. And ahead of the recent cinema release of the documentary, I spoke to Esther Geislerova at our studios here in Prague. First, you had an exhibition at Docs, at the Docs Center for Contemporary Art, about your father. More recently, you brought out a documentary about your dad. Which came first, and what was the motivation for those two projects?
2: And also, there was a book in the middle of these two forms. I think that first came the need to understand my father and to spend more time with him somehow. And a few years after he passed away, I was meeting his friends and colleagues, and they were sharing beautiful stories about him, and I started collecting them. And the exhibition was like originally supposed to take place in different galleries around three times. In fact, but each time it somehow didn't came to the realization, so it was like gone. And but in the end, I'm very grateful for that, because we had the chance to have it in a Docs. But the exhibition was focused on his calligraphy, his photos, his art, but I felt that it's not enough, that I would like to share more about who he was, something about also our life, like as a children, and to share this feeling. So whenever I was speaking with his friends, I saw who he was in their faces, and that was interesting for me, and more than just his work.
1: And in doing the documentary, what do you feel like you learned about your father, Petr Geisler?
2: I learned a lot, like during the process, about myself as well, but I learned that people are like always, and the parents especially, more complex than just how we know them from our childhood. I already knew that he was like an exceptional Japanologist, journalist, calligrapher, but through the process I also discovered how deeply he had influenced some people, that he was a good friend for many people, and that like these people who are complex, they can be like vulnerable and inspiring in one
1: At the same time,
2: yeah.
1: The film shows your dad as a charismatic guy, intelligent, handsome, successful. But also We see some kind of negative aspects of his personality. Was there anything about him that you were nervous about showing or making public in the documentary?
2: I knew that there was some sensitive stuff, and it wasn't a secret in our family. I knew who he was, but when I went through the secret police files, I was nervous a little bit what I will find out. But after a while, it was quite boring, because he was mostly, according to the files, helping Japanese journalists to translate the documents connected with their like press accreditation and CVs. And I never wanted to make some like tribute, because, you know, the alcohol was one in hand with our father. It was something very close to him, and it wouldn't make sense to put it out of his story.
1: And just to explain about the secret police, he was forced to collaborate with them, was that it?
2: Forced, it was like necessary to cooperate with them when you were working with the foreign newspapers. So it was like podminka.
1: A condition of doing the work.
2: Yes, it was the condition. And this was also interesting part for me because I found out that a lot of people have in families somebody who was somehow cooperating, but they didn't make any good or bad things. They were in this like shadow layer of communism.
1: And in general, were you at all concerned or worried about showing too much from your family's intimate life from inside the Geisler family?
2: Yeah, a little bit, but I'm quite used to it, like from my childhood to like be the gatekeeper. And but I have to say that I have amazing family that from early on they made it clear that they respected my perspective, and that was wonderful, and I'm very thankful for them because it's not like they had to trust me a lot.
1: What about your mother? Sorry to interrupt you, but did she mind that you showed quite a bit about her personal life and what happened to her marriage?
2: Our mother, she's incredibly brave as always, and she was in the movie, and that is simply who she is and how she speaks, and normally she may use slightly more dirty language, but just a little bit, but it's sweet. And I think she understood that the film was about trying to understand the past, and she was open. And because of that, we have these very strong parts of the movie. But I know she's able to do it because I was working with her like 20 years ago on my like school project. And we were talking about love and relationships. And she was also open back then.
1: And she comes across as a wonderful woman in the film. Your dad gave you kids a lot of freedom. But people often say that kids don't really want freedom. What they really, really deeply want is order, routine, rules. Looking back, do you ever think that you and your siblings would have liked to have a dad who imposed more order on their lives?
2: I think like both of our parents gave us enormous freedom. And as children, we loved it. But also I have to say that I have like different memories than Anna and Lenka because our age gap 8 and 9 years. So I didn't felt like there was no rules because I was mostly with my mom, and I had to do my stuff and go to school, and after school I had many after school activities and I loved to do them. But I think this is just this feeling that I felt from our parents, that like we trust you in what you want to do, like find what you want. And I think this is nice thing to give to any children. Like it also takes a lot of courage and a lot of fear somehow. I also find out this very hard with my kids, but I believe in them. I believe that they will find what they love and they will do it.
1: And having had those kind of parents yourself, has that influenced how you parent? Do you parent in a way like them or completely differently?
2: I think you naturally, because I was a young parent, I was 21 when my twins, boy and girl, were born. And I naturally went into the past, and I think I did things that I think that my mom would do, like when they were small. But also, maybe as you know, when children grow up, you like recall your memories, like what were my parents like old when, I don't know, I was 5, and what were they doing? And this was also a process with my father, that I was more thinking about him when I was older. I think we can all take the best from our parents, and do it better. But every person, every parent, we are like, that's what I say to my kids, we do mistakes, and it's just important what we will do in these mistakes after.
1: Also, everybody says that getting older is when you realize, hey, my parents were people too.
2: Yeah. Yes, that's could be like a short sentence how to describe our movie.
1: Your dad basically drank himself to death and you were around that. Did that affect your own attitude to drinking?
2: I think when I was a kid, it was more the fact that he left us than the alcohol, because I was small and I didn't think about his drinking. But later, yes, especially his latest years before he died. And alcohol left mark on our family, so I have a great deal of respect for alcohol, but I also like alcohol that much that I don't want to put it out of my life. I don't like the feeling that something controls me, and I know how to take care of myself. Maybe we also do like 3 months out of alcohol every year, and I have this differently than my father. When I have feeling that I don't feel good in every different part of taking care of myself, I do something for the feeling that I will feel better or get healthy.
1: Your sister Anna was the producer of the film, and she's also in it, as are the rest of your family. Getting to work on such a kind of family project is something that almost no families ever have, to have this big thing you do together. How did you find doing that?
2: I think it's beautiful, and it's like challenging, because you know, we were sometimes filmmakers that had this idea to make this beautiful film, but sometimes we're just sisters or daughters. Anna was on this project like as producers do on the beginning and on the end. She wasn't there like with me every day by day, you know, and I worked with the pauses because I was working also on a different project. But for me it was touching that I saw like she respect me, which is also for every youngest person in the family like relief. And also we had fun, and it's beautiful, and I like this PR stuff when we travel from festival to festival and we do the debates with the viewers and they ask and we complete each other, so I think it's beautiful.
1: What about the visual side of the film? How did you put it together? You have quite a bit of archival material.
2: Well, I wanted the movie to be playful, a little bit like dreamy. I wanted to use all the mediums that we had, like father's photographies, diapositives, VHS, old black and white 16mm movies, 8mm movies, everything that I could find. And also audio records where I am with my father, because I liked the atmosphere and the emotion of it. The first idea was that I will make this movie just from this stuff. But when I started to talk with the people, I liked what they had in their eyes and face when they were talking about father. And yeah, we use also talking heads, but in the end, I'm very happy for that because there are emotions.
0: With that episode of Prague Talk featuring Esther Geislerova, we've reached the end of today's program here on Radio Prague International. 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From me, Sierra.

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1: On this corner.
0: Where there used to be a street.
1: Where there used to be a street.
0: So let's drink to when it's over.
1: The party's over.
0: And let's drink to when we meet.
1: But a land is